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Wapa, this is Asi from Bamiyo. You are listening to River, Rising Indigenous Voices Radio. 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

The Indigenous Music Countdown is a top 40 program that presents the best in new Indigenous music. 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

0: Jamai, get sour. What's up? 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
3: Turtle Island. Ah, Turtle Island. Ah, Turtle Island. Ah.

with us. From the sentience of Atlanteans, felt the ambience of my aliens. My Namekians wanna let me in on how any of us could be Saiyans, man. I got out the third dimension, now I've learned my lesson. Could do some water bending to prevent this earth from ending. Turtle Islands.

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1: Showdown. No bitchy. But I said, the Shuak Bosch be. We have Solagog. We have Shichitic. Dela, we hook up Shuakarig. Good afternoon, ladies and gentlemen. My name is Albert Grobon. I am a proud member of the Psalagan Nation, the Crow Tribe of Montana. I am a member of the Big Lodge Clan, and I am a child of Tizabundle. And one of the beliefs that we have as Crow people is in the springtime, we feed the water. Understand that there are four elements of life. We have water, we have fire, we have Mother Earth, and we have wind. Without these four elements of life, we are unable to sustain life. We do our part so that we can protect our young people, our old people. So we offer food to the water so that when we enter the water that we're protected. So that when we either get out of a sweat bath ceremony or recreational swimming, fishing, whatever we might do near the water, that we're protected. Our immediate family, other families of course will practice that as well. The Crow people have many beliefs. That's one of them that we practice as far as feeding the water. So with that, understand that with all of this coronavirus that's going around the globe, we have to do our part to protect each other as well. Our prayer, of course, is one. So with that, we'll do our part. And with this, I hope that you guys all be well, you guys be safe, and understand that we're going to continue to practice social distancing, and we have to be diligent. With that, I wish you guys all well. Ahoo!

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Do you want me? Are you gonna call me like you said you would? Is this really your real phone number?

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It must be a Gemini moon, cause we about to go half. Mistakenly nobody been in a bag, but how many

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0: Hey, Napoleon. What'd you do all last summer again?
1: I told you, I spent it with my uncle in Alaska, hunting wolverines.
0: Did you shoot any?
1: Yes, like 50 of them. They kept trying to attack my cousins. What the heck would you do in a situation like that?
0: What kind of gun did you use?
1: A freaking 12-gauge, what do you think?
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0: You've come to fight as free men. 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
1: Yeah. I'm a brave soul. I've been wishing I could change the world like Eric Clapton. 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The present's getting robbed 24/7 like a 7-Eleven. Been wondering if the bread in heaven is leavened or if it's

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2: One, two, three. Wait, is this a song with the drums? I'm not a

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These just Nemo in the ocean. Small fish making kids feel emotion. Using you for promotion. True words have never been spoken. Wanna see written me on a t-shirt like I'm Hulk Hogan. I appreciate the fans rocking with me. This is really just a small token. Really?

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And then I made this song about it. 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

embrace the pain we must intentionally uncover, and you'll have returned to the surface, this tree growing strong, the new siren in your heart. Humanity will say thank you.

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Some of that sweet grass. Let me give you guys a blessing. Natani Means.

Hi, this is Kat Napoktuk Milligan-Myrie from Kotzebue, and I'm an assistant professor in microbiology. 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

The Indigenous Music Countdown is a top 40 program that presents the best in new Indigenous music. Hello, I'm Madeline Bird, inviting you to listen in every Friday at 1 p.m. right here on the River, Rising Indigenous Voices Radio.

Yeah, Jack Cody. This one's for the legacy. Let's get 'em. I got 'em. Yo, wake up, wake up, wake up, woke. 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

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I'm trying to wake up the nation. 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

0: Yeah. Yeah.
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0: Look. My notepad card, many bodies. Screenshots all plenty problems. Voice notes bag, plenty hotties. Candace talk to me like anybody. Candace

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Pavlovsi, Uvanga Patkutak, Utkar Vegani, and Ningaronga, Avalan, encouraged me in Yurunga, Akara, Amy Patkutak, Apaga, Billy Patkutak. 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
2: The treaty story, of course, begins before there was a United States, because it was nation to nation amongst the native nations and the European nations.
3: The story is told.
4: The treaty signed.
5: The founding of this country, the U.S. government has made

are listening to this can change this, because this is about healing. It's about forgiving. Do you know what the sixth article of the U.S. Constitution is? That treaties are the supreme law of the land. It actually says that in the U.S. Constitution. Treaties are the supreme

0: treating.
1: I have a name, but never mind.
2: Now, it turns out that the problem with treaties begins not on the native side, but like many problems, begins on the western side.
0: The U.S. government has made and broken over 500 treaties with various Indian tribes.
3: Most of the non-native people think of Indian treaties as Indian treaties. They don't think of them as their treaties. And these are everyone's treaties. These are the United States and the Native Nations. And we all have rights and we all have responsibilities. The United States gained a territory over which to govern through treaties. If you don't know treaty, and I'm not talking about treaty law, but if you don't know treaties, you just don't know American history.
1: But never mind. The treaty signed. The treaty signed.
4: Why is it important that the American people understand this? I mean, most people study a little bit about Native American history in school, but then it for many, I think it disappears from our daily news diet. So why was this important, and specifically the treaty? Why look at the treaties?
5: We felt the United States, we felt the people needed a civics lesson and a reminder that the Constitution doesn't just refer to the federal government and the state governments, it also refers to the Indian tribes.

0: Since the founding of this country, the U.S. government has made and broken over 500 treaties with various Indian tribes all across our nation.
1: But never mind.

0: Elfie, now that we're friends, I've decided to make you my new project.
1: Oh, you really don't have to do that.
0: I know. That's what makes me so nice. Whenever I see someone less fortunate than I, and let's face it, right, who isn't?

I know exactly what they need. And even in your case, though it

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a new wave in a vast ocean of possibilities. On the other side of that door, there's a world starving for new ideas, new leadership. As far as I can tell, it's just about

0: You know? 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Choose love.
1: Wapa, this is Asi from Bamiyo. 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

I used to think about immature things. You know, like, do you love me? Do you want me? Are you gonna call me like you said you would? Is this really your real phone number?

nothing about a conservative regular girl that still can beat a thorough as don't need you psychic can reach a zodiac sign. It must be a Gemini moon, cause we about to go half mistakenly. Nobody been in a bag, but how many bodies done been in her?

0: Yeah.
1: Take off the foo-foo. 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Take off the money phone. Take off the car loan. Take off the flex and the white loss. Take off the weird-ass jewelry. I'ma take 10 steps, then I'm taking off top off. Take off some fabricated streams and the microwave memes. It's a real world outside. Your idols. Take off the runway. Take off the Cairo. The fans will pay 5 days stay. Take off for the meal. Hella follow. Take off the far flag. Take off reception. Take off the cop with the hot patch. Off the hello. Take off the unsure. Take

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Hello, I'm Madeline Bird, inviting you to listen in every Friday at 1 p.m. right here on the River, Rising Indigenous Voices Radio.

Keep talking till ignorance fails to grasp the upper hand. Environmental racism poisoned on our land, buried far too early and young. Systemically they claim innocence for all

0: Baka, Bayer Niklaya Runga, Nichugnuchtuden River Amuk, Rising Indigenous Voices Radio.
1: I can feel it. 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

0: spiritual hall to powwows when we were young. At that time, children could not dance. Only people over 50 years of age could dance. Most people do not know this, that the government forbid children to dance Indian. And that was so they could wipe out the culture and the young people. And then finally, the new generation would never know what happened, never know what happened.
1: Don't you even know how to be a real Indian?
2: I guess not.
1: Well, shit, no wonder. Jeez. I guess I'll have to teach you then, ain't it?

0: Don't you even know how to be a real Indian?
1: I guess not.
0: Well, shit, no wonder. Jeez. I guess I'll have to teach you then, ain't it?

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0: Of course, he was disciplined because he was so hungry. They just mushed. They had a lot of fruit trees out in the field, right in front of the school, actually. And he ran out there and got apples. He got punished for that. I mean, his way of discipline was get him on the hands first. He used to have to move his hands out. And if he moved, then he got it across the body. So that's how, and you know why I know? Because that's how he disciplined me. He disciplined me the same way he made me hold my hands up and he hit that belt. And he said, if you move those hands, you're going to get it across your body. And I used to think that was like, this is the end of the world. This is so cruel. How could you do this to me, you know? But I got it. And I think he felt bad all those years, and he said, I said, you don't have to feel bad, Dad. That's what you, you didn't have no parenting. You had no parenting skills. That's what you learned. That was something that you learned. So don't feel bad. I understand. I get it. I get it. But you know, it stops with me. That stops with me.
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2: Keep your chin up. Hungaluti. Smile. It's still a good life.

I can see if the picture is coming clear now. Dedicated for more than a couple years now. Got the passion to win, just a matter of when. I paddle and swim and persevere year round. Keep my mind open, it's the window that I peer out, letting my fears out. No matter what happens, don't stop. Cracking the code lock, failure is a roadblock that you gotta steer around.

waking up with another chance to start over. Even if I gotta take it back to the drawing board, view the bigger picture with the longer exposure. Looking at my window at things I never even saw before. Anything is possible, probable. Gotta utilize your brain module, logical. 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

0: touch my soul, and I'm forever yours. 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
1: Hey, Napoleon, what'd you do all last summer again?
2: I told you, I spent it with my uncle in Alaska hunting wolverines.
1: Did you shoot any?
2: Yes, like 50 of them. They kept trying to attack my cousins. What the heck would you do in a situation like that?
1: What kind of gun did you use?
2: A freaking 12-gauge. 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

This is the truth. Our family had to do whatever they had to do to survive. We did everything. Some things were bad, but you know, it was never about being bad. But we had to do what we had to do. We stole horses, yes, it's true, now we admit it. We used to think it was a romantic idea because our grandfathers were horse thieves, man, they were the best. My dad was a bootlegger. That's an absolute fact. There are so many people that are still alive today that remember him being a bootlegger. What happened is this. Horses are going nuts. And my mom and dad, when they came home, they said the horses knew there was a spirit going around. There's no bigger gift than to give a horse away at a sundance. These other people, they want to pretend to be cowboys. They're not real cowboys. The real cowboys, they understood the first thing is the Crees, the Métis, the horsemen.

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You act like all of this is just a game, but in fact I know I hurt you more, cause you can't keep me tame. Now you got me asking why. 你选择你擅长的游戏，而我在场上完全是在被你调戏。 Cause babe

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soil is exploited on the map. They got the oil on tap, enjoying spoils of the frack. They try to lie to us and say that this does not occur, but the truth is the creating agents in our aquifer. Play the mockingbird and face another officer. All in the meanwhile, we're taking rape another plot of earth. Greedy CEOs hide beneath the blame, and they claim it's the golden goose. So why should we?

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1: 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Yeah! 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

safe to say you are. Oh, babe, you're the flame, the fire, but most of all, you're the spark.

Thank you for listening to this episode and taking time to listen to Native Food Stories. So before I get into this episode, I have a quick announcement. IndigiPopX in Albuquerque, New Mexico is coming up very soon. It's March 25th to the 29th, and it's all about indigenous pop culture. So Native creatives, including food creatives like myself, are coming together to showcase our contemporary Native culture through food, art, comic books, music, technology, and more. And I'll be involved in a couple of ways. I'll be doing a cooking demo, a talk about podcasting, and a live broadcast of the Toasted Sister podcast, and that's on Saturday, March 28th. And at this live broadcast, I'll be accompanied by C.W. Ione, who will play the intro and outro music live. So you do not want to miss this. I'm so excited about that one. So go to indigipopx.com for more information and for tickets. And you can follow me on social media for updates, too.

0: All right, now on to this special episode featuring Alana Yazzie, the fancy Navajo. She's got awesome style and a bubbly personality. So here we are in her home in Queen Creek, Arizona.
1: Hi everyone, Ayat A She Alana Yazi Yenishia Totoni Nishle Tatnesani Bashin Tapa Dashche Kiani Dashinale. My name is Alana Yazi and I am a lifestyle and food blogger. I go by the fancy Navajo and I'm a contemporary Diné woman living in the city and I share that on my social media.
0: All right. And you're related to me clan wise. I'm Kiani. All right, so tell me a little bit about the Fancy Navajo.
1: Okay, yeah, so it is a lifestyle and food blog that I started in, I believe, 2014. But basically, it follows along my life as, like I said, a contemporary Diné woman living in the city and just what I'm doing, what I'm up to, most importantly, what I'm eating and what I'm making in my kitchen. And, you know, I just share all sorts of stuff from what I'm buying in the stores, things that I'm interested in, and my travels.
0: So who are some of your followers?
1: So a lot of my followers are in the Southwest, specifically here local to the Phoenix area. A majority of them are Native American, being Navajo, of course. so they're all types of people, mostly Native Americans. They come from all over the place. I think the farthest followers I have are maybe like in Alaska and Singapore. I think the Singapore one might be someone who's maybe like in the army or something, or they're out there who might be Native, but that's just a guess. But yeah, all over the place, and you know, it's just anyone who's looking to, you know, reconnect with their Navajo culture or, you know, learn a little bit more about the Navajo culture as well.
0: Where'd the name Fancy Navajo come from?
1: So it actually came from the people that follow me on Instagram. So when I first started my Instagram, I wasn't the Fancy Navajo, so I had a different name, but it just kind of came about on its own. People started to notice what type of things I was posting, but what I think really set off people was one time I made a Navajo taco, and they're like, oh my gosh, that's so fancy, and I was like, what do you mean it's fancy? And they're just like describing it, they're like, my Navajo tacos don't look like that, and so after a while, I just put two and two together, Fancy Navajo.
0: And who does your photography? Do you do your photography? I mean, it's very bright. I mean, maybe that's where Fancy Navajo came from, is because all of your food photos and all your photos are pretty gorgeous.
1: Yeah, so I actually do a lot of my own photography, especially the food photography, and I do that in my kitchen. We're currently in my kitchen right now over here by this lovely window. It gets very good lighting, and, you know, it's just something that I developed a skill for since I started and where I am now. Like, sometimes I'll take a look at the pictures from when I first started and to now, and you can see, like, a big difference, but any of like my full photography where it's my full body, usually it's my friend Jennifer Hubble. She takes my pictures and we have like a similar style in photography where it's very bright, happy, and light. So, but anytime someone takes my pictures, I do credit them in the photo. So if you ever wonder who's taking the photo, just check the caption section and it'll tell you if someone else took it. But if it doesn't, then it was me.
0: So you have on the Fancy Navajo website a couple of recipes for foods. Can you list some of those recipes on your website?
1: Yeah, so the number one recipe I have on there is Fancy Navajo blue corn cupcakes. So a lot of people come to me for recipes where there's kind of a native, kind of like native fusion types of foods. Those are the types of foods that I like to make. So kind of just remixing some of like my childhood favorites. So I think that's why Fancy Navajo blue corn cupcakes is like one of the most top viewed recipes there is. The second most favorite recipe is Fancy Navajo Magic Bread, and that's just learning how to make tortillas, biscuits, and fry bread from one dough, because, you know, that's how our moms make bread. And the third one, the most popular one, is a green chili recipe. It's a biscuit and green chili gravy recipe.
0: Nice. And so you're drawing from your childhood, and then where else does some of this creativity come from for these recipes? I know you had one a while ago. I wanted to try it. It was Navajo boba tea.
1: Yeah, so a lot of these recipes kind of come from when I was growing up, and just like I said, like food that I had when I was little that I really enjoyed. And I feel like sometimes we get in this rut of thinking like this is the only way food is supposed to be made, especially when it comes to Native food. But, you know, we've grown since then, and, you know, we should try to make different foods from our childhood favorites. So that's kind of how the Fancy Navajo Boba Almond Milk Tea came from. I was just finding a new way of drinking Navajo tea, and a lot of my recipes are from my husband as well. Like, we'll be sitting here at our kitchen table and we'll be talking, and we'll just be saying like, oh, what if we do this, what if we do that, that'd be really awesome. And, you know, I'll make it, and he's my taste tester, so after I make it, he gets to try everything that I make. And, you know, sometimes it works, sometimes it doesn't, but for the most part it does. And it's usually not making huge changes to existing recipes. It's just adding, like, what I call, like, a little fancy Navajo twist to make it a little extra special.
0: What's one that did not work out?
1: So I've been really wanting to find new ways to use chief chin or sumac berry, but it's a very, like, if anyone's ever had it, it's a very sour, bitter tasting type of ingredient to use. And so I've been really wanting to make cookies work with them, kind of like lemon cookies, but it's just not quite there yet. And I've been messing around with it for maybe about almost a year and a half. And I'm just like, maybe that's not supposed to be a thing. So just, I don't know, but I'm stubborn and I just want to keep trying till I perfect it.
0: Yeah. But. Well, that's cool. I can't wait for that one to come out. Maybe next year. So tell me about, you know, why it's important for you to highlight food in this way with your beautiful photography, on social media with your thousands of followers.
1: I think it's really important for me because when I first started on social media, and maybe just growing up in general, like, I felt like I've never connected to anyone like me. And you know, like, it's just sharing, you know, the things that I like. Like, I'm very bright, happy, cheery. I like colorful things. I like, you know, I like fancy things. And, you know, I never really saw that growing up. So with social media now, you know, we have the abilities to tell our own stories and the way we see them. And I think a lot of people resonate with the Fancy Navajo, that they see something that looks like them, that, you know, that they really like, because in the past there really hasn't been something like that. You know, a lot of times Native Americans are put in a bad light, that, you know, they're all this negativity and, you know, sadness. And yeah, that is part of our culture, but, you know, there is this other part of our lives that, you know, we're happy, we're resilient, you know, we're doing all these wonderful things. And, you know, I'm happy that I'm able to take a space in, you know, the social media world to highlight my world and, you know, what it means to be Fancy Navajo.
0: You know, you mentioned, you know, growing up. Where are you from? And tell me about your upbringing.
1: So I am originally from the Four Corners. I grew up in a little town called Fruitland, New Mexico. I lived there pretty much all through high school. And, you know, it's a small farming town. Next to it is actually a town called Farmington. So I kind of grew up in this agricultural background, which I kind of pinch myself, right? I think about it, like, I should have been more appreciative of the area I lived in when I was younger, because back then I was not into agriculture. I wasn't into any of that. And now, as an adult living here in Phoenix, I've really gotten really involved into home gardening. And, you know, it's one of my most favorite things that I do now. And I'm just like, wow, why did it take me so long to do that? So I grew up in this farming town, and, you know, a lot of people plant different variety of crops. They raise their own animals. Growing up, we did have a couple of animals that we raised, and we did plant some corn one year and some squash, but I think it was only for one year. But growing up, I've always been around food a lot. So as far as I can remember, I've always loved food. I've always wanted to learn cooking food. I think as young as probably the age of 5, like, I really wanted to cook on the stove. But who's going to let a 5-year-old cook on a stove? And, you know, just always asking my mom questions about how do you make this, how do you make that. And then I also have an older brother who is really into baking. And I think together they just kind of, you know, fed into my passion of cooking and eating and trying new things. So that's really kind of been the background of, like, you know, what holds the Fancy Navajo together, and, you know, how I want to continue it is sharing that knowledge that I have from my family.
0: Tell me about when you went off to college. I've interviewed you before for a piece for Civil Eats magazine. So, you know, back then you were talking about, you know, how it was important for you to, you know, sort of broaden your palate outside of the reservation. And, like, for me, like, I think that was, like, so important to just be exposed to other foods and have that kind of freedom, you know, as a college student to be eating wherever you wanted. If you were curious, you could go and get it.
1: So growing up, my mom always told me to never at least try something once. But, you know, back at home in the Four Corners area, you know, you're limited on the types of foods that you're that are available for you to try. And, you know, growing up, we ate a lot of simple foods, you know, affordable foods that, you know, my parents could afford. And when I went off to college, you know, like you said, you have the freedom and ability to try different things. And I made a lot of friends with people from different cultures and different backgrounds. And so, of course, was like, I want to try your food. And in return, they were also passionate about food. So they, you know, showed me all these different things. I had a friend, she was from Indonesia, and she loved food. We became best friends really quickly. And she kind of went on this hunt to have me try, like, authentic Asian foods. So we had all types of Asian foods. And it was kind of like one of those eye-opening things, like, where you don't realize that there's different types of Asian food. Like, you know, I think what most people aren't, like, they know is, like, maybe Chinese food, but then there's, like, Japanese, Taiwanese, and, like, all these different foods. So I was able to try different things. And another friend of mine, she was Filipino. She also shared a couple of favorites with her, and we actually became friends over, I think it's corned beef. Yeah. So I remember it was our freshman year in college, and I could smell corned beef in the air. And, like, you know, as, like, a lonely freshman, homesick, I was like, why does that smell so good? And I could just hear all these other girls, like, ew, that's so gross. Like, what are you eating? And I popped my head in. And I'm like, what are you making? Is that, what is that? And she said, it's corned beef. And, like, we both got really excited. And I was like, oh, my gosh, can I have some? And it was so funny. She had a rice maker in her dorm. So we had rice and corned beef together. And, you know, I don't know, I've just been fortunate to be around people who enjoy food and, you know, not only try their foods from their own cultures, but kind of see the similarities between, you know, my Navajo culture and, like, you know, foods I grew up in, and, you know, knowing that other people eat the same things. Like, I really like all the similarities in that. And, you know, like, I'll try something at least once and, you know, and see if it tastes good or not. For the most part, it always tastes good, so.
0: What's maybe one dish or one ingredient that you tasted maybe around that time that kind of really changed your mind about, you know, all the culture behind food?
1: I don't know if I can think of any, like, right off the top of my head. But I think, like, maybe just the similarities that we have with, like, using, like, blue corn. Mm-hmm. I think one of the big realizations I had, maybe not in college, but maybe more so, like, when I started working right out of college, was just learning that, you know, different cultures have, like, different uses for blue corn. Like, we have it as for, like, you know, blue corn mush, but, you know, like, atole for like the Mexicans, and you know, just even like fry bread in general, just learning how different cultures kind of have their own version of it, of like some type of deep fried dough was another realization. Probably that would go back to college where I realized like, okay, like, you know, this is like fry bread. I wish I could remember all of their names, but I don't know. It's just really cool to be like, oh wow, like that's so similar. And it's not, we're not as different as we think we are. I think another one might be maybe just the use of Spam and corned beef. Like, I don't know, like, I didn't realize like how popular it was, but just those little realizations were like, oh yeah, like we have some more similarities and differences.
0: Right. Have you always been the fancy Navajo? I mean, what were you doing before you started the blog?
1: So this might be a shock to everyone, but I was very anti-social media before the Fancy Navajo. I don't know, I just didn't see a point. Maybe it's because I was just a really stressed out college student at the time, and so it really wasn't my thing to share things. Kind of really spouted off after me and my husband got married, and I did all of the decorations for the wedding and like planning it, and a lot of my close friends were like, you should be sharing this with people, like this is really cool. And I was like, I don't think so. Like, I don't think people will be interested. And, you know, I didn't really want to put myself out there because, you know, there's always that thought, like, what if someone doesn't like what you're doing? And, you know, it's the internet, it's scary. And, you know, I was like, no, I'm never going to do this. But after, I think, maybe a year, maybe half a year later, I started to feel a little lonely because, you know, all of the madness with like a wedding, you're kind of busy concentrating on that. And then, you know, you settle into your life, and I was like bored. And I was bored, and I would be waiting for my husband to get off work because we would carpool. And so I would just like start exploring the local area. And like I would go into these like little boutiques or these little food places to pick us up food. And I just started sharing it one day. I was like on Instagram, I was like, there are all these people out here who do similar things, but they're doing it like in an artsy way. And you can kind of be anonymous about it, so it's not as scary. And I just fell in love with it. I think just the artistic part of sharing a photo, and you know, just through that, like it's been amazing, like to see how much it's grown. Like I've never thought that, you know, the Fancy Navajo would be like where it is today.
0: You know, we hear this all the time, you know, social media is such a powerful tool. How do you see it being a powerful tool in Native America?
1: So I think, like what I said earlier, like the ability to share our own stories is, I think, the most powerful thing with social media these days. Because, you know, in the past, you know, people have only known natives through, you know, books that were written by, you know, Caucasian authors, or, you know, people who weren't natives, and, you know, we really didn't have a voice. But with social media, anyone can create their own account. And you know, it's just really awesome to see all these different Native businesses, other bloggers, other podcasters like you just like come out in the last couple of years. Like before that, I don't think there was hardly any, especially like when I started, there was mainly just like social media was limited to just either you were an artist or you were somehow promoting a business of some sort, but it was never just like fun topics other than that. And it's just really cool. Like, I don't know, like I kind of almost want to experience college again, like with social media, so I could see like, oh, like, you know, I'm not as lonely as I think, like I don't miss home as much as I thought I did. Or, you know, you could just hop on social media and, you know, connect with someone in a different part of the world and just, you know, feel a little bit more connected. I think it's really opened the doors to allowing us to see different perspectives of people, and you know, people are able to highlight what they're awesome at, which I think is so cool.
0: So you highlight a lot of Native businesses. Why is that important to you to highlight Native businesses? and Native aesthetics?
1: Because I love Native businesses. I love supporting my local communities. And, you know, I think growing up, it's something I probably took for granted in the sense that, you know, I probably didn't appreciate living in an area where, you know, I could just go down to, like, the Shiprock Flea Market and purchase all of these awesome jewelry, arts and crafts pieces. But here in Phoenix, yeah, there is, like, a Native American community here. But, you know, there are all these other places to shop, and it's like, well, I want to give my money to the Native American businesses because, you know, I know the importance of supporting your community and, you know, making sure those dollars go to someone who needs it. On the flip side of that, there are a lot of people who don't know where they can find certain things, like especially here in Phoenix. And so I usually try to highlight businesses that I come across here in the Valley, as well as when I travel, because a lot of Native businesses, I feel like they're still a little bit new to social media, especially like in the arts and crafts sides of things. And it's just really awesome to just share those things with them, and you know, they feel a little bit more connected to their culture when they see those things, so they get really excited, especially if it's something new and different that they've never seen before. I'm always surprised when like people respond to something, like they really like it and you're like, wow, that's so cool. And you know, in return it helps the Native businesses as well to get their products out there and get a little bit well known in the community. And you know, all of the interactions I make are by people who, you know, I've become friends with, and you know, I support what they do, and they make just really really neat things that are different, and they're fancy Navajo.
0: Yeah. You know, for the small businesses, you know, you just said that, you know, some of them maybe don't have a strong enough social media presence. I mean, what's maybe one or two tips that you would give somebody, an entrepreneur, about, you know, social media and having that presence there?
1: I would say if you're not on social media, like you are really missing out on an opportunity to connect with people. Because if you think about it, all of us have our phones in our hands. Like we're constantly scrolling. We're looking at something. We're either, you know, looking at something or we're on social media browsing on Facebook or Instagram. So if you're not on social media, you're really missing an opportunity to, you know, gain a community or, you know, gain customers who, you know, may want to buy your products. And it's not as scary as a lot of people make it seem. It's just, you just got to get used to it. And if you're scrolling through Facebook every day, it's easy for you to just make an Instagram or Facebook account and kind of just add photos in and give updates to your products. Because what I'm noticing now is a lot of people share their purchases online. And even when I do it, just like normal people, like non-bloggers, they're sharing the things that they buy and people are like, where did you buy it? Where did you buy it? And it's always so difficult when you can't direct them either to a website or a social media page. And you're like, oh, I got it from Cindy at the flea market. And you know, that's all information I can give them. But, you know, just learn up on it. If you're not savvy with social media, I'm sure someone has like a niece, a nephew, someone younger just sitting around there who would be more than happy to set up an account for you and just show you the basics of it. And you don't need any fancy cameras. Like our cameras on our phones are just fine. And just, you know, just learning about how you can use that in your business to help, you know, put you out there a little bit more.
0: So where can we find you? On all the socials or what?
1: Yeah, so you can find me on my website, thefancynavajo.com, and it's the, because I'm not just any fancy Navajo, I'm the fancy Navajo. So thefancynavajo.com. 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I'm also on Twitter and Pinterest at thefancynavajo, if you like to use those two other accounts, but I'm not as active on those last two. But if you're on Instagram, that's where I usually am, at the Fancy Navajo, and I share a lot of things on my Instagram stories that people really like. It's kind of like more the behind the scenes of the Fancy Navajo. And if anyone's interested in my recipes, you can find those on thefancynavajo.com.

0: 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I'm Andy Murphy.
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Thank you for coming.

So when he finally left the mush hole, we called it the mush hole, and the only reason why it's called the mush hole is because all they served them was mush. And that's where the nickname came, mush hole. I'm in the mush hole. Yeah. And the only time my father said, the only time I remember, he goes, I remember these things. And he would talk about this later in life, though I had never heard about it growing up. Just was later years, probably the last 15 years. And he said, I remember, he knew they'd all make us get dressed. And we knew that the dignitaries were coming or somebody important was coming to the school. Because they knew they were dressing us up. And he said, I looked forward to it because I knew it was going to be a good meal. They served them. They were just showing the government, oh, look at how we're treating these. We're treating them. We feed them well. Look how nice and dressed they are. It was just a show. Just a show for the day to the government to say, oh, we are taking care of the people there. You know, but my father looked forward to that because he was going to get a decent meal. That's the only thing he liked about that. But he realized later in life that's all it was.

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to the top, I've been out of shape, taking out the box, I'm an astronaut. I blasted off the planet, rocked to cause catastrophe, and it matters more because I had it. Now I had, I thought about wreaking havoc on an opposition, kind of shocking, they want a static with precision, I'm automatic, quarterback, I ain't talking second, pack it up, I don't panic, better back.

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But we are one, one beautiful people under one beautiful sun. We must also relinquish all claims to the earth, cause she don't belong to us, nah, we belong to her. The Black Hills were meant to be a place where we can learn. Pray to Pahasa.

sand, just a strand in the tapestry of the master plan. 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Honjon na hasli, honjon na hasli, honjon na hasli, honjon na hasli.

0: I've been ghost dancing in 12-inch ceremony mixed in reverse. I want to go back. Back to when hand drum circle cipher sessions spun the world. I've been ghost dancing on this modern platter of cemented long walks. I pray for Buffalo with hose like hail. Stampede, please bump the table. Please bump the table. I can dance my toes over their grooved backs. Listen to the way hide grinds like pine nuts and gore to the hip-hop of extinct knees that snaps beautiful like a b-boy. The tribe is back. Quests no longer find thin sacks of bones on the plains. I've been ghost dancing, and I can see Narbona. Crazy Horse, ODB, Notorious B.I.G., and Red Cloud jump from their paved-over graves. I hear tribal wisdom. I hear words, I hear prayer, I hear hands. Jam Master Jay shows us Shabik Eh. Through repetition, we dance. Through repetition, we dance. My moccasins need to be tied with the deer hide. Fat lace, spit shine, Sterling Silver stamp. Gotta look vamp before b-boys rip through stage. Decked out in braids, turquoise chains hang for days like 1862 Sioux warrior ways. And us new braves smile, cause Wovoka! Natives don't gotta be the only ones who come back. John Lennon, Robert Johnson, and Keith Moon play Eagle Bone Whistle inside Bob Marley's peyote clouds. We are rainbow proud. Forever, like Krylon feathers, we bomb this world in medicine wheel colors. Blue coats point their Gatling guns, but the bullets pass through us. Way-ah-hey-hi-ya. The bullets pass through us, spreading spiritless splatters on the walls. They say graffiti is a stain. So like wounded knee, we sink in. Paint our faces black mask like we're mad villains dressed in ghost jerseys. We dance on aerosol petroglyphs. Our signatures lie upon all the silver in this glittering world. Shaolin is a cedar pine hogan. And Thug Mansion, a deer hide teepee. And we mix these gathering nations until we all permeate sage. So we bless ourselves and dance. We dance to remember. We dance until the world is gone. Everyone is gone. The world's a ghost and everything is silent. So we drop the sun dagger onto vinyl. And let it sing.
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When reality seems too difficult for us to face, we retreat behind defensive mechanisms. Remember the boy who couldn't dance, who always brought a pint to the party? He was trying to escape from a sense of his own inadequacy. The next morning, he had a hangover, and he still couldn't dance.

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It's not business to move. I understand. I'm not sure to stay. And it's not business.